In the Chapel in the Moonlight by Kitty Callan on Bozeman's Home for Good Times, Great Oldies, 99.9 K-Bear. Good afternoon, Bozeman. Hey, it's Hump Day Wednesday.

Once again, it's August 19th. If today's your birthday, happy birthday to you. I'm Tom Eaglehoff. I'll be with you one more hour on Tom's Musical Time Machine. Well, released in early of 1954, Kitty Callan's version became a massive number one hit on the Billboard chart, spending 9 weeks at the top and becoming the biggest record of her career. The song was written in 1936 by Artie Schrock and Phil Park, but it was Callan's interpretation that finally turned it into a blockbuster hit. At the time of recording, Callan was 31 years old, already famous for wartime hits like I'll Be Seeing You, but this song reinvented her as a post-war pop ballad star. In the Chapel by the Moonlight was one of the last traditional pop ballads to dominate before rock and roll took over, marking the end of an era on the charts. Think by Aretha Franklin and The Letter by the Box Tops are both coming up next on Bozeman's Home for Good Times and Great Oldies 99.9 K-Bear.

0: Party Lights by Claudine Clark on Bozeman's Home for Good Times, Great Oldies, 99.9 K-Bear. Released in August of 1962, the song peaked to number 5 on the Billboard Hot 100. It was written by Claudine Clark herself, rare for a female artist at the time. And the song tells the story of a teenage frustration as a girl stuck inside while a party is happening next door. It's driven by Clark's urgent, youthful vocal, and though a one-hit wonder, the song remains a cult favorite among fans of early 1960s girl group music. Clark released other singles, but none matched the success of Party Lights. Your local Bozeman weather forecast from the Desert Mountain Broadcasting Information Center, Crimson and Clover by Tommy James and the Shondells, Somebody to Love by Jefferson Airplane, Sweet Little 16 by Chuck Berry, and I'm Gonna Make You Love Me by Diana Ross and the Supremes are all coming up next on Bozeman's Home for Good Times, Great Oldies, 99.9 K-Bear.
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3: Here's your forecast from the Desert Mountain Broadcasting Information Center. Lows dip down to about 55 tonight under mainly clear skies, southeasterly winds 5 to 10 miles per hour. 89 tomorrow, bright sunshine. I'm meteorologist Paul Trombley on Good Times and Great Oldies, 99.9 K-Bear. 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

0: 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Written by Tom Johnson, the song's lyrics were inspired by a real Texas town called China Grove, though Johnson didn't realize it as it was an actual place until after the song was recorded. He thought he had invented the name. Now, China Grove peaked at number 15 on the Billboard Hot 100 and became one of the band's most recognizable hits of the Johnson era. And the song features one of the most iconic opening guitars in classic rock, built around power chords layered with pounding piano by keyboardist Bill Payne. 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

0: Little Sister by Elvis Presley on Bozeman's Home for Good Times. 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Now let's finish out this Wednesday edition of Tom's Musical Time Machine with some classic hits. Wonderful World by Sam Cooke, I Go to Pieces by Peter and Gordon, Homeward Bound by Simon and Garfunkel, and A Sign of the Times by Petula Clark. ABC News at the top of the hour. All that and more coming up next on Bozeman's Home for Good Times and Great Oldies, 99.9 K-Bear. That's going to do it for me. My time is up on this hump day Wednesday. I will return on Thursday at 3 p.m. Until then, I'm Tom Eaglehoff. I am out of here.
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5: Here's your forecast from the Desert Mountain Broadcasting Information Center. Lows dip down to about 55 tonight under mainly clear skies, southeasterly winds, 5 to 10 miles per hour. 89 tomorrow, bright sunshine. I'm meteorologist Paul Frobley on Good Times and Great Oldies, 99.9 K-Bear.
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6: Good times never seem so good.
0: It just doesn't get any better than this.
6: K-Bear!

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I'm here to say I was driving that Model A. It's got a Lincoln motor and it's really souped up. That Model A body makes it look like a pup's got 8 cylinders and uses them all. 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

0: All of a sudden, in a wink of an eye, a Cadillac sedan passed us by and said, "Boys, that's a mark for me." By then, the taillight was all you could see. Now the fellas ribbed me for being behind, so I thought I'd make the Lincoln unwind. Took my foot off the gas, and man alive, I shoved it on down into overdrive. Wound it up to 110, my speedometer said that I hit top end. My foot was glued like lead to the floor, that's all there is, and there ain't no more. Now the boys all thought I lost my sense, and telephone poles looked like a picket fence. They said, "Slow down, I see spots, the lines on the road just look like dots." Took a corner, sideswiped the truck, crossed my fingers just for luck. My fenders was clicking the guardrail post, the guy beside me was white as a ghost. Smoke was coming from out of the back when I started to gain on that Cadillac. Knew it could catch him, I thought it could pass. Don't you know by then we'd be low on gas. We had flames coming from out of the side. You could feel the tension, man, what a ride. I said, "Look out, boys, I got a license to fly." And that caddy pulled over and let us by. Now all of a sudden she started knocking down in the dip. She started to rock, and I looked in the mirror. Red light was blinking, the cops was after my hot rod Lincoln. They arrested me and they put me in jail, and they called my pappy to throw my bail. And he said, "Son, you're gonna drive me to drinking if you don't stop driving that hot rod Lincoln."
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0: 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Happy. 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
7: Here's your forecast from the Desert Mountain Broadcasting Information Center.
8: Lows dip down to about 55 tonight under mainly clear skies. Winds out of the southeast, 5 to 10 miles per hour. Ample sunshine expected tomorrow. Highs level off around 89. I'm meteorologist Paul Trombley on Good Times and Great Oldies, 99.9 K-Bear.

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10: Here's your forecast from the Desert Mountain Broadcasting Information Center. Lows dip down to about 55 tonight under mainly clear skies. Winds out of the southeast, 5 to 10 miles per hour. Ample sunshine expected tomorrow. Highs level off around 89. I'm meteorologist Paul Trombley on Good Times and Great Oldies. 99.9 K-Bear.
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9: Here's your forecast from the Desert Mountain Broadcasting Information Center. Lows dip down to about 55 tonight under mainly clear skies. Winds out of the southeast, 5 to 10 miles per hour. Ample sunshine expected tomorrow. Highs level off around 89. I'm meteorologist Paul Trombley on Good Times and Great Oldies, 99.9 K-Bear.
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2: Here's your forecast from the Desert Mountain Broadcasting Information Center. Lows dip down to about 55 tonight under mainly clear skies. Winds out of the southeast, 5 to 10 miles per hour. Ample sunshine expected tomorrow. Highs level off around 89. I'm meteorologist Paul Trombley on Good Times and Great Oldies, 99.9 K-Bear.

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11: Here's your forecast from the Desert Mountain Broadcasting Information Center. Mainly clear skies overnight with lows around 55. Southeast winds 5 to 10 miles per hour. Sunny skies Thursday, highs around 89. I'm meteorologist Paul Trombley on Good Times and Great Oldies, 99.9 K-Bear.
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10: Here's your forecast from the Desert Mountain Broadcasting Information Center. Mainly clear skies overnight with lows around 55. Southeast winds 5 to 10 miles per hour. Sunny skies Thursday, highs around 89. I'm meteorologist Paul Trombley on Good Times and Great Oldies, 99.9 KBear.
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16: Lows around 55. Overnight, under mainly clear skies, southeast winds 5 to 10 miles per hour. Thursday, 89.
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1: 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A police helicopter and a small airplane collided in the skies over Pennsylvania Wednesday night. It happened during a training exercise at Carlisle

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8: Here's your forecast from the Desert Mountain Broadcasting Information Center. Lows level off around 55 overnight under mainly clear skies, southeasterly winds 5 to 10 miles per hour. Thursday, 89. I'm meteorologist Paul Trombley on Good Times and Great Oldies, 99.9 KBear.

appear. And then I say, Bo, at a bee. Then I say the name, then banana, fan, or info. And then I say the name again with an F, third plane.

Okay.

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9: Here's your forecast from the Desert Mountain Broadcasting Information Center. Mainly clear overnight with a low of 55. Southeast winds 5 to 10 miles per hour. Highs level off around 89. Thursday, bright sunshine expected. I'm meteorologist Paul Frombly on Good Times and Great Oldies, 99.9 K-Bear.
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9: Here's your forecast from the Desert Mountain Broadcasting Information Center. Bright sunshine expected today with a high of 89. West winds 5 to 10 miles per hour. Partly cloudy skies tonight, 58. I'm meteorologist Paul Frombly on Good Times and Great Oldies, 99.9 K-Bear.

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1: 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Your child will thank you later. Because of cost, I always recommend the liquid fish oil. 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If that is a stumbling block for you, I recommend a water-soluble, pudding-like oil in different popular flavors from the company Barleen's, which is also available at the Gesundheit Nutrition Center on North 19th Avenue.
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1: I like school!
2: Please enter the gateway to the weekend.
1: Yes!
2: How you doing, guys? Everybody good?
3: Good morning, good morning, good morning.
2: Everyone's critters and dependents good? Everybody fine today?
0: Why can't the critters be dependents? They should be on your taxes.
2: They should. I mean, Max, especially based on the level of care and medical that you've been involved in, you should be able to deduct that.
0: Absolutely.
2: You guys, this is a very interesting week because a scandal that has been kind of in the background and hasn't gotten a lot of media attention because there are so many other things going on is finally being resolved. I've followed it, and I think Max has because it's right in our wheelhouse, but Harvard University has to cut a $53 million check to resolve this strange and horrifying scandal. Because what was happening was families who were donating bodies and body parts to Harvard Medical School's anatomical gift program, families found out that those bodies were stolen and sold instead of being cremated after research use. Mm-hmm. Now, here's the part. I know you're thinking, oh, the bad part is they were stealing and selling body parts. Mm. That's not the worst part of this. Get ready for the worst part. The former manager of the morgue at Harvard, his name was Cedric Lodge. He's, you know, he's been fired. He's kind of at the center of this storm. Here's what I find the worst part of this. Cedric says that there are collectors across multiple states that are always looking for brains and skin and other body remains. See, I don't find the selling disturbing. I find the collecting disturbing.
0: Yes.
2: But let's discuss.
4: Well, the fact that there's that much of a market for it is the thing that was surprising when I first read this. I mean, that means people you know, people you brush up against on a regular basis.
2: Yeah.
4: This is their odd little thing.
2: Lamar, this was going on for like about 5 years.
4: Mm-hmm.
2: Yeah. He was getting away with this for like 5 years. So imagine that you donate your body to science and you donate it to the Harvard research program because you figure, well, that's where the science done getting done. And you donate that. And then you find out, like maybe that was your dad. Your dad donated his body to science. Then you find out a few years later that some weirdo in Kansas who collects human brains has your dad in his garage or whatever. You would be uncomfortable with that, I think.
5: Yeah, yeah.
2: Even though, we are souls wrapped up in meat. And once our souls depart the meat, it's just meat, right? But that's my dad's meat, and I do not... that came out wrong.
4: It should be respected.
2: I do not want... Let me change the phrase dad's meat. I do not want my family or beloved's body or remains being sold to collectors. And why are you collecting that? Like, what's up with that?
5: What's the bend you got? I mean...
2: Max and I, for two people that have no interest whatsoever in robbing morgues, we brush up against a lot of this. There's a pretty good business in human remains.
4: Yes.
2: I don't understand. And I'm spooky and I don't get it. I don't even know what normal people must make of news stories like this. Well, let's ask Lamar because he's normal people.
4: Yeah, he is.
2: Normal people, Lamar, what do you make of a story like this?
5: It would be a hair more shocking to me if I hadn't spent the last few years here being bombarded with it on a daily basis. It's funny. How y'all are telling me stuff and you get out of my reaction, but when I tell this to Carla, my wife, she looks at me like, what are you people talking about?
4: Well, we're kind of
5: weird. I find it better just not to say anything.
2: We have become highly specialized people to live with.
5: Do you know, if you're collecting that kind of stuff, doesn't that put you one step closer to doing something else to get something to collect?
2: I mean, that's what happened. I mean, there was that mother-daughter grave robbing scheme in Montrose, Colorado a few years back.
4: Yes.
2: It turns out that the for-profit trade in human body parts

0: 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Start off an eyeball here, a thumb bone there before you know it.
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0: Yeah. But look, if that's your kink, you should feel so good about yourself because you're like flying with the Ivies right now. You and Harvard are on the same plane. Yeah. It's the Bob and Sherry Show.
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3: Hi, guys. It's Rachel from Wilmington. So this is Max. This is your chance. This is a message for Max. This is your chance to do something just amazing. So just listen to Charlie's horoscope. She said, Scorpio, you, it's going to make a mistake at work. Can't be undone. Here is where you make sure you make that mistake. Just take any horrible world leader person, whatever, you know, it's take your pick. There's so many. Put their death announcement out there so that the world hears it. And then they're like, oh my gosh, it's happening. And, but it hasn't happened, but everybody gets it in their head. And it's like, you know, they manifest it. We manifest it to happen. So maybe consult Sherry as to who we should take down first. But I think this is an idea. I know I sound crazy. Might be a little bit. But, hey, at this point, I think we should try everything that we can possibly try. Anyway, love
4: this
3: you guys.
4: Would be witchcraft.
3: Take care. Let's do it.
5: Well, Max, let me jump in and begin. I'm rooting for Putin. Who's with me? I think
6: if we could
5: get that, take that one off the board.
6: Yeah.
5: Would fall.
6: The only thing that I worry about in taking down Putin, you're assuming the next guy's going to be okay. Yeah.
7: Yeah.
6: Well, that Putin, everything he was doing, I'm sorry. Yeah, yeah. I'm like, we're gonna play ball with you. Well, I can't imagine, but.
5: Yeah, you have to think, like, there are a lot of terrible people in the world. But, you know, you have to think carefully about, like, which domino do I need to tap in order to make more dominoes fall? And this is why I'm rooting for Putin, because I think that that's a domino. That's a pretty important domino that if we could knock that down.
6: Yeah.
5: And you're right. You're right. Listen, we have no idea what would come into that vacuum to replace him. But anybody who's been paying any attention at all to history or geopolitics or whatever knows that Putin, as the former head of the KGB, was spinning his web and making his plans even during like perestroika when Gorbachev was in power.
6: Yeah.
5: So what we don't know, and we knew this, we knew that the head of the KGB was this snake-faced reptilian demon man who, if he ever got into power, would try to burn the world. And here we are, right? You notice that we can't really name someone waiting in the wings behind him, mostly because Putin has helpfully pushed them all out of high windows.
6: Mm-hmm. Yeah, that's true.
5: Yeah. All right. Does anybody else want to throw a name into the ring for the collective to?
6: I'm sorry. I can't say his name without reverting to being a fifth grade boy. I'm sorry.
5: I know.
6: Hey, Putin!
5: I know.
7: That's true.
5: And you'd think that with a name like that, he'd be more ridiculous. Instead, he's just diabolical.
6: Do you think he knows? Do you think he knows?
5: I do. I think he knows, and I think he loves it. Because I think he's a dark, freaking soul. Yeah. Yeah. Okay. Well, thanks for joining us on the only show in America that is building a list of people we're trying to hex into death. If that's you, welcome home. Morons in the News is next.

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2: Here's your forecast from the Desert Mountain Broadcasting Information Center. Bright sunshine expected today with a high of 89. West winds 5 to 10 miles per hour. Partly cloudy skies tonight, 58. I'm meteorologist Paul Frombly on Good Times and Great Oldies, 99.9 K-Bear.
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2: It's always scary when, you know, police swarm to a scene and start shutting down streets and bring in bomb squads and SWAT teams and canine units. That's always scary. It's especially scary when it happens in Washington, D.C. during your morning commute. Mm. Because although any place, a bad thing could happen any place, Washington, D.C. seems to be begging for bad things and has since the beginning of Washington, D.C., right? It's the seat of government. So people there, they got eyes out. And so commuters on in Northwest D.C., I mean, rush hour just got shut down. The explosive ordnance disposal unit showed up. 7 o'clock in the morning, someone had called 911 and said, there's this weird device. It's obviously electronic. It's blue and black. I don't know what it is, sitting here near this trash can. That's all they needed to hear. They closed Wisconsin Avenue for a couple of hours and launched an investigation. Was this a bomb? Was this terrorism? Was this an attempt to blow up Wisconsin Avenue and kill people on their morning commute? Well, it took a couple of hours for them to defuse the object, which turned out to be an electronic sex portable pump device and not a bomb at all.
3: Wow.
2: That's right. A section of Washington, D.C. was closed for 2 hours while bomb experts and search dogs swarmed it for a sex toy.
4: Wow. You know, but they had to do that. But
2: they had to do it. They had to do it. The message here is not that the police made a mistake.
4: No.
2: The message here is, well, there's a couple of things I'm wondering about. How is that out of your bedside table and on the street? And why didn't you put it in the why didn't you dispose of that more discreetly? Why did you just drop it on the ground? I don't even know how those things work exactly, although believe me, I've got a mental picture. But why were you just wandering around with it? Hello, Max, Lamar?
4: Sherry, I wish that I could answer that, but
3: we have no idea.
4: I have no idea, but I
3: know. No idea. Nothing.
2: I mean, even if you were, let's say you were taking it with you somewhere, wouldn't you have it in like your backpack?
4: Or? I would think, yeah. If I were to have one, I would think that I would keep it in something, then put it inside the backpack. So
2: in something else.
4: Yes, in something else. And, yes.
2: And I know what it's like to get frustrated when a gadget doesn't work. I myself have been known to get frustrated with a gadget and go, I'm done with this, and just throw it away.
4: Yeah.
2: But what were you doing using it on a busy street during rush hour that you just dropped it where you were standing?
4: You know what? We're so busy today. We take breaks however we can. The thing about it. We're so busy.
2: Y'all, those need to stay in your bedside table as God intended, okay? They don't come to work with you. There's no need. And if you are going to throw it away, put it inside the trash can, not next to it. It's the Bob and Sherry Show.
0: 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Happy. 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
3: It's time for Everyone Needs a Laugh. Here is comedian Eastmo.
4: Good evening. Hi. I'm Eastmo, and yes, I am from Finland. Woohoo! Yay! Yay! Yay! It's so great to be here. I speak English now. I didn't grow up speaking English. I had to learn it later, and it's not easy. It's so hard. I've been speaking English for years, but I still have to look up words every day. I learn new words all the time, and I recently learned this word, and it's my favorite word now. I had no idea about this word until recently, and I love it. You must know this. The meaning of the word, the meaning is that you have now poured enough coffee.

0: But now I have it. Actually, now I use it as my password. It's my Wi-Fi password. If somebody comes over, what's your Wi-Fi? I really, really love that. I really like words, and I really enjoy words. And this is a thing I hear often. People say, like, if somebody uses a bad word, a curse word, and then there's another person who doesn't like that word being used, and they want to interfere, and they want to say something about that, the thing they always say, they yell out, language. And that's it. they just yell out, language. Well, okay, yeah. Yeah, language. This is a part of that. Yes, this goes into the category of language. But I feel it's a little bit broad of a statement for that situation to just yell out language. It's like the same to me. If you see somebody about to get hit by a bus and you yell out, transportation. Yes, you are correct. Yes, this goes under the umbrella of transportation. Yes, maybe a bit more specific. I recently went on this language course where they tried to teach me to speak English better, and they made me practice this phrase. They made me practice the phrase "seashells by the seashore." And that is impossible. I don't know how anybody can pronounce that. It's so difficult. I kept trying. I tried so many times. I kept practicing. But then I stopped. Then I suddenly stopped practicing because I realized that, wait a minute. I am never going to need to say this. Why am I practicing? Like, I can't even imagine a situation where I'd have to say, you know, the thing. how would that situation go? Like, first of all, I would have to be by the seashore. And then I would have to run into someone who is shelling a seashell. And then for some reason, I would have to point her out. And I'd have to say to some third person, yeah, she is doing that. Like, why would that happen? It's not gonna happen. I'm pretty sure that I will never run into anybody selling seashells in the first place, because I can't imagine a worse business idea. Especially at that location. You know, with business, it's all about location, location, location. And there are free seashells, like, right next to her. So nobody is going to buy her stupid seashells. So if you are selling seashells, my advice is that at least sell them as far from the seashore as possible. So somewhere where they are scarce. So thanks a lot, Avin Isma. Thank you.
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4: 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I have LinkedIn, you know, like most working people, I have a LinkedIn. I remember to check it about twice a year because, I mean, how many things can a person keep up with, right? But because I get over there enough, LinkedIn sends me things. So the other day, LinkedIn sent me an article called "Congratulations, you landed the job interview," and it's at 1 a.m. Let me read a little bit from this, okay? AI's latest contribution to the world of work, middle-of-the-night job interviews. As more hirers embrace automated video interviews, job seekers are finding the best or only time they can spare is after 10 p.m. Arsham Gavramani, whose firm Ribbon makes voice AI recruitment software, says nearly a quarter of Ribbon's AI interviews happen between 10 p.m. and 2 a.m. That doesn't mean job hunters are happy with the development, though. In one survey, 38% they said they'd backed out of the hiring process rather than having an AI interview. Not only do I not want to have an AI interview, I most certainly don't want to have an AI video interview at 2 o'clock in the morning. Who's with me?
5: Sherry, can I tell you, it's so funny you were saying this at an odd hour. I was at the grocery store last night, and I saw a guy there, and he was all excited. He said, they just sent me a text. He said, I got the job. It was 10 o'clock at night, and I was going, who's sending you stuff at 10 o'clock at night from an HR department? I mean, I didn't bother to ask him that, but it was so funny because I thought it was so odd.
4: This is how
6: – now
4: I'm going to sound like your crazy dad. This is how they get you. Hear me out. No, seriously, hear me out. Everyone, they're destroying us. They're destroying us with inflation. They're destroying us with layoffs and firings. Our industry alone is just like in its last legs. There's so many people who've lost their jobs in the past few weeks in our business. They are grinding us down and wearing us down. And stuff like video interviews with robots at 2 o'clock in the morning and texts from HR at 10 p.m. The plan is you'll be so desperate and so grateful for whatever, that we can do anything we want to you. What are you going to do about it?
6: Yeah.
4: I don't know many people that are at their sparkling best in the middle of the night for a job interview.
5: No.
4: And for women in particular, having to be in full battle rattle in the middle of the night to talk to a robot. See if you can read my mind. It's only 3 words, and the first one is go. Anyone? All right, let me give you another hint. The last word is yourself. Anyone? It's the Bob and Sherry Show.
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9: Here's your forecast from the Desert Mountain Broadcasting Information Center. Bright sunshine expected today with a high of 89. West winds 5 to 10 miles per hour. Partly cloudy skies tonight, 58. I'm meteorologist Paul Frombly on Good Times and Great Oldies, 99.9 K-Bear.
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3: So a couple of days ago, the Savannah Bananas were at Coors Field. And if you've never like really paid attention to the Savannah Bananas, today may change your mind. Minor league baseball, but it's beyond baseball. It's a whole phenomenon. The guy that owns the team, I mean, they sold their house to make this happen. This was white knuckle. I actually met him the year that they started the Savannah Bananas. And you've never met a guy like this team owner. He is an old school, like, ringleader, impresario, show business guy. You know what I mean? Like an old school vaudeville
4: really
3: show
4: is.
3: Business guy. He really is. So the other night, the Bananas are at Coors Field, and Kristen Bell, who of course is the voice of Anna in Frozen, showed up like in the stands to sing the song for the first time in forever. And she ended up duetting in a mashup with Savannah Bananas pitcher Derek Klina. I think a lot of people don't know this. Max and Lamar didn't know this, which surprised me. Derek Klina is a Tony-winning Broadway star who was a high school and college baseball star. He played college baseball and potentially could have gone pro, but he was also a theater kid.
4: Sure, he's so unattractive.
3: He's hideous. He's really tall and chiseled and
4: really
3: dimpled. And
4: so
3: yes,
4: sad.
3: A nightmare.
4: Oh.
3: So if you've ever watched like the reels or the TikToks of Savannah Bananas and you're like, boy, that baseball pitcher, he can really sing and dance. Look at him. He looks like a star. Well, that's because he's a Broadway star who was recruited by the Savannah Bananas for the 2026 season. So we're going to post this video, but here is this insane mashup from the other night.
1: The window is open, so's the door. I didn't know they did that anymore. Who knew we owned 8,000 salad plates? For years I've roamed these

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0: Lamar is sitting here going, well, I'll be damned. That's why that pitcher can sing. I thought it was crazy he could sing as good as he can sing. What are the odds a baseball pitcher can sing like a trained Broadway professional?
1: That is so that's much fun. And if you ever have a chance to go see the Savannah Bananas, they sell out
2: getting the
1: everywhere.
2: Ticket. Good luck.
1: Go see
2: good luck.
1: Them.
0: I'm going to post a link to this video so you can watch it. It is, it's when you watch it, you're so overwhelmed by the visuals. But when you hear it, you go, hey, the pitcher can sing. It's the Bob and Sherry Show.
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0: Why? Because everyone loves the good times and great oldies on K-Bear. More after this.
1: Because of the many essential benefits of omega-3 fats, I highly recommend you make it part of your own daily routine. A family with school-age children should definitely give them omega-3 supplementation every day, especially fish oil containing larger amounts of DHA fat, because it is so good for the brain and will help with focus, concentration, memory, and ADD and ADHD symptoms. Your child will thank you later. Because of cost, I always recommend a liquid fish oil. If you do travel a lot, I still suggest gel caps, but otherwise, taking a teaspoon of liquid oil equals 3 or 4 capsules. Omega-3 fish oil does not taste like fish anymore like it used to in the 1960s through the mid-90s. However, it does still have the oily consistency. If that is a stumbling block for you, I recommend a water-soluble, pudding-like oil in different popular flavors from the company Barleen's, which is also available at the Gesundheit Nutrition Center on North 19th Avenue.
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4: I want to shout out a woman who, I don't know. I don't know how the CIA missed her or Delta Force. She was attacked. She was running on a trail in Alaska. She's a professional trail runner. That is her job. She is a professional trail runner. And so she's very experienced, knows her woods, knows what to do. She was running on the Wolverine Bowl Trail, which is near Anchorage, which is just outside Anchorage, when she was attacked by a brown bear.
5: Ooh. Ooh.
4: She runs that same trail every single week. She carries bear spray, and the bear spray is why she's alive to tell. Okay, I want to. I follow her on Instagram, so I want to read what she posted a couple days after the bear attack. She said, "I'm not going to rehash the encounter here because the internet is a weird place with a lot of unsolicited opinions. I'm the only one that was there and feel incredibly fortunate that I came out of the situation with relatively minor injuries, the most severe being a deep puncture wound in my left hip and claw and teeth marks on my body. The attack was a nightmare come to life, but I'm proud of the way I responded to the situation. I might share the full story another time, which will open a can of worms of opinions on what I did or didn't do wrong, but I'd rather be in control of the narrative instead of leaving the Facebook trolls to their speculation. The outcome was as good as it could have been, and I'm actually really proud of how I handled this completely terrifying situation." I so felt every word that woman wrote, because I see it every single day because I'm on the internet a lot. Somebody will write, "Boy, I was hot today and drank a glass of water." And you wouldn't believe the hate and rage that even that most innocuous statement pulls forth. I know you guys have seen it. I know you have.
6: Yeah. Yeah.
4: Even though you're not on the internet as much as I am. The crazy amount of... And my favorite are when people go, "Of all the things that didn't happen, this didn't happen the most." Chuck, how the hell would you know? You haven't left your parents' basement since 2012. Like, stop it. This woman was attacked and, I mean, she's covered in teeth marks. Like, you wouldn't believe the damage.
7: The thing that...
4: But she said, that is the bear's home. And with all the precautions in the world, you know, you're still taking a risk.
7: I know when I was out hiking, people tried to feed the bear that was on the trail. And I was like, black and brown bears are not prone to attacking you like grizzly bears are. However, they will attack. They're big animals.
4: That is their home. And you don't know what could trigger that attack. And we don't know what did trigger that attack. You know, did this bear have a cub nearby? Who even knows? The important thing is that this runner survived. And I don't know very many people that if they were attacked by a brown bear would and had puncture marks and teeth and claw marks would be saying stuff like, "Mind your business. I'm not about to listen to a bunch of drama on the internet." That is one cool customer, is it not?
7: It is, yes.
4: It's the Bob and Sherry Show.
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2: All right, Sherry. Your anniversary is this weekend. My anniversary is the 20th for our wedding date and the 23rd for our get-together date. We'll be celebrating
3: happy anniversary today.
2: 25 years together and 21 years married on the 20th. Anyway, me and my husband don't really do a lot of gifts. You know, we don't celebrate Valentine's Day with gifts to each other. I'm not somebody that needs jewelry at all. So, I try and do fun gifts for my husband. Like, this year for our anniversary, I literally got him a Nerf gun with a little pack of extra Nerf darts. I hope he likes it. you know, sometimes a fun toy or, you know, he's an artist. So, one year I got him a nice drawing book. So, you know, little sentimental things, or just like I buy a favorite candy, or one year I went and like got all the stuff to make gyros, so that you could have gyro sandwiches. Anyway, don't feel obligated to buy gifts. I mean, I feel bad for my husband. It's not a lot he can buy me. I love food though. Take me out somewhere and feed me tacos. Call me pretty. Anyway, especially when we've been together a long time, there's no need for the passing back and forth of money you don't have anyway. We're all broke on things that you don't need. So something fun and silly or something delicious and yummy. Those are my suggestions. You guys have a wonderful rest of your day, weekend, and month. Hey guys, I just left a talk back about my wedding anniversary that's coming up and how me and my husband really don't, you know, go all out getting gifts for each other. I'm trying to spend money you don't have on things you don't need. We did last year take a little trip down to see a concert and do a couple nights alone in a hotel room. That was pretty awesome. But this year, our marriage is old enough to drink, and our relationship is old enough to get cheap car insurance. That'd be 21 years and 25 years. And my daughter pointed out, Miss Sherry, that your relationship is now considered a teenager.
4: So, Keely, happy anniversary today. We are so fascinated by you. The fact that you've been married for 21 years, when I think of you as like being 19.
5: Yeah.
4: You know, like, yes. You are one of those people that is like, you're just such a little light worker. You're such a little ray of sunshine. And I totally vibe with what Kaylee and her husband do. Silly little personal gifts, time together. I'm a romantic person, but I don't think I'm conventionally romantic. And I don't want the conventional romantic gestures. And it doesn't occur to me to cook them up on my own. And this is a tricky anniversary because we're navigating some stuff. You know, usually we would go out for dinner and drink a ridiculous bottle of wine, but you know, he's not really able to do that right now. So what he would like for every occasion, birthday, anniversary, Christmas, Arbor Day, Tuesday, you name it, is he would like me to come strolling into the room in some get up, offering to do some things and stuff. And I have obliged. I just don't have any ideas right now for that, you know? Like, I'm kind of burned out a little bit. And I felt like putting on my mad scientist white lab coat and just black lingerie underneath and climbing a ladder and cleaning the tops of the windowsills. I mean, I felt like his anniversary present came early, don't you? I can do no more.
5: Hey.
4: But Lamar, I think you're a more traditional guy this way.
5: Yeah.
4: When it comes to gifting and anniversaries and that sort of stuff.
5: Carla's very simple. She's very simple. She likes to go somewhere and see something, a show, a concert, or, you know, something like that, some sort of live situation.

0: and dinner. And that's,
1: well, maybe,
0: that's her deal.
1: Maybe she likes that because she has never experienced you strolling in a black Speedo and nothing else and climbing a ladder to do a little housekeeping. You might be able to save yourself some money on dinner and concert tickets.
2: Sherry, can you sponge that onto the glass nice and slow? Now, what I would like you to do is take out that squeegee and put it up next to the glass and slowly take it across. And then take it back the other direction. And then after you're finished, I want you to wipe that squeegee off.
1: Hey, Max, if you're a really, really good boy, I'm all bend down and work on those baseboards. Happy anniversary.
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1: Welcome to Boomers. I'm Lynn Turner Fitzgerald. 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Bush attended a state dinner held at the Japanese Prime Minister's residence. Between the second and third course, Bush vomited on the Prime Minister's lap and promptly fainted. More next.
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1: President Bush's doctor attributed the unfortunate dinner incident to a case of acute gastroenteritis. The next day, Bush addressed the pool of reporters traveling with him.
3: How are you feeling?
4: Pretty good. I really do. I almost went running today, and then I thought, well, somebody would point out that was overdoing it.
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4: 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It's 24 hours. Slept like a baby last night. Huh?
3: Blue's over.
4: I think so. I ate full breakfast. Everything on it.
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2: Hey, Lamar. I was just listening to a podcast, and I wanted to let you know that you were talking about, like, eggs and bull and eggs and deviled eggs and all the above. Well, the best way to do it, I mean, yeah, you can buy them from the store in the bags or whatever, but I'm telling you, I have an Instapot. I just got it. And if you put them in that Instapot on that rack and you push 3 minutes, it steams them. You got to steam them. If you steam them, the shell just comes right off. It doesn't matter the temperature or nothing. It just pours right off of them. I'm telling you, it is a world changer. You just try steaming your boiled eggs and you'll see a difference. You got to steam them. Thank you. This is Kelly, and I hope that helped you out. Hey, it's me again. I'm Kelly, and I just realized I said steam your boiled eggs. Obviously, it's not the same thing. It's a steamed egg, but I just needed to correct myself. So there's that. Thanks. Okay, bye.
3: Kelly, can you just talk to me about boiled eggs for
4: all
3: hours?
4: Day.
3: I could listen to you talk about that for hours.
4: Bold. She is telling you the truth about the Instant Pot for hard boiled eggs. Because I make a batch of them and have them for breakfast. Dude, have you not
5: every friend of mine that's got I don't have an Instant Pot. Every friend I've got that's got an Instant Pot says that's how they boil the eggs. And
4: why don't you have an Instant Pot? Why don't you have that?
5: Because I've already got a pressure cooker.
4: Because you don't have a good answer.
5: So I've got a pressure cooker, which is basically the same thing as an Instant Pot.
4: Then why aren't you boiling your eggs in that thing since you have a pressure cooker?
5: It's probably not set up for it like the. I just never bought an Instant Pot. Everybody swears by it. I've just never done it. It's just never been my thing.
4: Those things were so successful that when they were purchased, they were purchased to deliberately take them off the market. You think that's some crazy? Oh, there she goes again. Do your own research, as the kids say. Look it up. You'll see they call them multi cookers now. You can buy them an Instant Pot by a different name. But Lamar, she is not lying about how easy
5: everybody
4: it is
5: says to, it.
4: And if you're making like an enormous amount of deviled eggs for like a family reunion or a church picnic.
3: Yeah. I put them in ice water though. I mean, that's what I've done in the past.
4: Ice bath. Yeah.
5: I think this even comes off better from what everybody tells me. That's the problem when you're doing a whole bunch of deviled eggs is if you mangle them.
4: Peeling them. Yeah.
5: Yeah.
4: You can't,
5: yeah,
4: they don't it, work it, if it you mangle don't look them. Good. Right.
5: Yeah. Yeah. Yeah.
4: You don't have to take it from me. I would take it from America's foremost expert in a boiled egg, and that's Kelly. And Kelly is telling you how the hell to cook an egg. So you do you, buddy, Mr. Cookbook author, Mr. I Know My Way Around the Kitchen. It's the Bob and Cherry Show.
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4: Here's your forecast from the Desert Mountain Broadcasting Information Center. Clear skies today with a high of 89. Northwest winds 5 to 10 miles per hour. Lows dip down to about 58 tonight. Partly cloudy skies. I'm meteorologist Paul Trombley on Good Times and Great Oldies. 99.9 KBEAR.
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3: You read it once.
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5: I can't believe this.
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5: I believe this.
6: In the morning and out to school.
7: As we get ready to kick off a brand new school year, and I know in some places kids went back a week or so ago, because I think that sending children to stuffy buildings in the hottest month of the year, often with no AC, just it makes good sense. So welcome back to school if that's you, if you've already begun. I think most of us have no idea. We're just born into this world, and we start school in kindergarten, we go through 12th grade, and there's a public school down the street or across town. You don't really think about it, right? Have you ever given it any real thought?
8: No. Yeah, like, how did it all happen?
7: Yeah. Well, school in America began before we were America, right? We were the colonies, but we were still under the rule of the king. And in the year 1647, in the Massachusetts Bay Colony, they passed the Old Deluder Satan Law.
8: Oh.
7: You know, when I tell y'all that the Puritans are just...
8: I was going to say, this does have a certain sound to it.
7: It's reeks of the Puritans. The Old Deluder Satan Law. And that is the Satan, okay? And the law declared that it was the chief project of that old deluder Satan to keep men from the knowledge of the scriptures by not teaching us to read, basically, is what it came down to. And so the Puritans of the Massachusetts Bay Colony said, Satan's going to try to delude us, but we're going to fight back. We have a responsibility to educate our children. And once a town reaches a certain size, it is the law that they hire teachers. And the bigger the town is, you have to establish a school. And if you don't, you are going to get a fine. Because no matter what else we can say about the Puritans, and most of it would be unkind, but no matter what else we can say about them, their priority for educating children was insane. And it was way too important a priority to ever leave it to chance. The very first school in this country was founded in April of 1635. It was called the Boston Latin School. It was boys only, and the school was funded by donations, not taxes. The first school that was tax supported was established in the nearby town of Dedham. And once we established that taxes would help pay for these teachers in these schools that were required by the old deluder Satan law, we were off and running. So until the 19th century, the Boston Latin School only admitted boys and only hired male teachers. A woman named Helen McGill White was the very first female graduate of the Boston Latin School and the very first American woman to earn a doctorate. And she was the only girl in the entire school when she attended. So does it not surprise you a little bit that your public school years began with the Puritans flipping Satan off?
8: Yes. I mean, that is a little bit shocking, yes, but.
7: But it's one of the, you know, we're in an interesting moment right now because there are people that are anti-education. They're just anti-education. And the Puritans, who are the forebears of this country, that was one of their greatest priorities. And their reasoning was, if we don't teach our children to read, they'll never be able to read scripture and they'll fall away from God and Satan will win. Whatever, listen to Lamar, that's right, that's facts.
9: Yeah, so far so good.
7: But it's true. If you can't read, you can't read the Bible, right?
9: Nope.
7: So there was no joy in darkness and ignorance. And even the Puritans were like, we're going to have to teach these youngins to read. And so they passed a law that was so stern and so robust that it birthed the American public school system.
10: You're fortunate if you have time to
7: back in the and now we need a new law. The old deluder Satan, please equip teachers with supplies and paychecks law.
8: Yes.
1: Well, now you're going too far, Sherry. Now you're going too far.
7: Oh, yeah. There I go. There I go again.
1: And newfangled ideas you got. I don't know.
5: Sherry, remember when they had the education lottery and that was going to make everything better? Is anything
7: done to get me
1: the
5: education
7: Don't even
5: lottery.
7: Get me started on where the money in our state didn't go,
1: biggest,
7: where that lottery money
1: biggest
7: didn't
1: scam,
7: go.
1: Biggest scam ever. Come on.
7: You know why? Because the old deluder Satan's lying in his pockets with it, Lamar.
8: There you go.
7: Bob and Sherry Show.
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3: In Auckland, New Zealand, the New World Supermarket lets a parking company called Smart Compliance Management handle all their parking lot stuff. So when you go there and you park, you have 90 minutes to get your groceries and then leave. If you go over the time limit, you have to pay a fee.

0: Right. All right. The car has been sitting there. Yeah. The woman received an $80 breach of contract notice from Smart Compliance a few days later. Well, after they explained what had happened, the fine was not waived, but the company did reduce it to $30. And they responded, customers are entitled to 90 minutes of parking. Your vehicle was parked for 341 minutes. Having considered your appeal in detail, we have decided to uphold the breach notice as we believe that it was correctly issued in accordance with the terms and conditions advertised within the area concerned. But due to those circumstances, we're able to reduce it to $30. The woman was really ticked off, but she went ahead and paid the fine because she just wanted to get it behind her. The staff at the grocery store found out what was happening, so they put $30 back into the woman's account. When contacted, a spokesman for Smart Compliance admits that they did probably not appropriately take into account the actual circumstances of the case. The woman was dead. She came back to life, but she didn't take her car with her in the ambulance ride. Come on, man. This is crazy.
1: What do you even say to this?
0: I don't know. It's crazy.
1: What do you even say? This is so stupid and nuts. All right, let's go to Shreveport, Louisiana, where the Shreveport cops are busting chops. They arrested an 18-year-old named John Alex Jordan, who walked out of a Circle K gas station a little bit after midnight without paying for 3 packs of donuts, 2 honey buns, a pound cake, and a fountain drink. My man's got a sweet tooth and probably a big fat buzz.
2: Okay? That would be my guess.
1: Three packs of donuts, 2 honey buns, a pound cake, and a fountain drink. Okay.
0: Wow.
1: We are not making good nutritional choices here. Anyway, police arrived. It was about $20, which I thought total, which I was impressed by Circle K. I thought that was a lot of merchandise for just $20 at a gas station.
0: Yeah. I'm shocked.
1: So police were talking to the employees at the store and having a look around when a man matching the suspect's description walked back into the gas station. Shreveport police say, quote, Mr. Jordan's return made things significantly easier for investigators. Apparently, returning to the scene really does work, just not in the way he probably hoped. They have posted this guy's mugshot and trolled the bejeebers out of him since the day they arrested him at the Circle K. And when you look at my man and his mugshot, he looks, I mean, he's 18, but he looks like a baby. And he also looks like someone beat this. And it wasn't, these are old injuries. It wasn't the cops or the Circle K employees beating him up. Someone beat him up. And so all I could think was he got into some sort of a fight and he just wanted a sweet treat. And the mistake he made, well, he made two. The mistake he made was stealing 3 packs of donuts, 2 honey buns, a pound cake, and a fountain drink. Well, he made 3 mistakes. Mistake number 2 was eating all that stuff. Mistake 3 was, son, why are you back at the Circle K that you just robbed? Did you need a Snickers? Like, what are you doing back at the gas station? The Shreveport police say, he doesn't know, we don't know. Why did he come back? Why did he come
3: back? I don't know.
1: Now, the other thing you'll see when you look at his mugshot, because I'm going to post it, he looks like a baby. He looks beat up. He also looks like a 1930s G-man. This kid has an old school Hollywood gangster face. It is crazy. Wait till you see it. That is Morons in the News. Coming up, comedian Ismo. Then we're going to take you down the rabbit hole with a surprising night at the ball field. It's the Bob and Sherry Show.
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2: It's always scary when, you know, police swarm to a scene and start shutting down streets and bring in bomb squads and SWAT teams and canine units. That's always scary. It's especially scary when it happens in Washington, D.C. during your morning commute. Mm. Because although any place, a bad thing could happen any place, Washington, D.C. seems to be begging for bad things and has since the beginning of Washington, D.C., right? It's the seat of government. So people there, they got eyes out. And so commuters in Northwest D.C., I mean, rush hour just got shut down. The explosive ordnance disposal unit showed up. 7 o'clock in the morning, someone had called 911 and said, there's this weird device. It's obviously electronic. It's blue and black. I don't know what it is, sitting here near this trash can. That's all they needed to hear. They closed Wisconsin Avenue for a couple of hours and launched an investigation. Was this a bomb? Was this terrorism? Was this an attempt to blow up Wisconsin Avenue and kill people on their morning commute? Well, it took a couple of hours for them to defuse the object, which turned out to be an electronic sex portable pump device and not a bomb at all.
3: Wow.
2: That's right. A section of Washington, D.C. was closed for 2 hours while bomb experts and search dogs swarmed it for a sex toy.
4: Wow. You know, but they had to do that.
2: They had to do it. They had to do it. The message here is not that the police made a mistake.
4: No.
2: The message here is, well, there's a couple of things I'm wondering about. How is that out of your bedside table and on the street? And why didn't you put it in the... why didn't you dispose of that more discreetly? Why did you just drop it on the ground? I don't even know how those things work exactly, although believe me, I've got a mental picture. But why were you just wandering around with it? Hello, Max, Lamar?
4: Sherry, I wish that I could answer that, but
3: I have no idea.
2: Nothing. Let's say you were taking it with you somewhere, wouldn't you have it in like your backpack? Or
4: I would think, yeah, I would. Sherry, if I were to have one, I would think that I would keep it in something, then put it inside the backpack. So
2: in something else,
4: in something else,
2: And I know what it's like to get frustrated when a gadget doesn't work. I myself have been known to get frustrated with a gadget and go, I'm done with this, and just throw it away.
4: Yeah.
2: But what were you doing using it on a busy street during rush hour that you just dropped it where standing?
4: You know what? We're so busy today. We take breaks however we can.
2: That's
4: the thing about it. We're so busy.
2: Y'all. Those need to stay in your bedside table as God intended, okay? They don't come to work with you. There's no need. And if you are going to throw it away, put it inside the trash can, not next to it. It's the Bob and Sherry Show.
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6: K-Bear. Here's your forecast from the Desert Mountain Broadcasting Information Center. Clear skies today with a high of 89. Northwest winds 5 to 10 miles per hour. Lows dip down to about 58. Tonight, partly cloudy skies. I'm meteorologist Paul Trombley on Good Times and Great Oldies. 99.9 K-Bear.
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2: Carl's here. Hi, Carl.
3: Hey, how are you?
2: What'd you get fired for, big boy?
3: Oh, I managed to lose a set of keys to the jewelry store.
4: Aww.
2: Oh, Carl, I thought you were going to say, like, to the garage, to
3: no,
2: the...
3: No, and they didn't seem to take that too lightly.
2: Where were you going with the jewelry store keys, Carl?
3: Well, I was a manager trainee at this little sales store in rural North Carolina. And at the time, I was, like, 21, 22, straight out of college, living in a little cinder block apartment, working about 48 hours a week in weird shifts, so I couldn't have any personal life. And, you know, I wasn't real sad when I lost that job. No.
2: Doesn't sound like every smile began at Zales for Carl.
3: No. It was not, you know.
4: Hey, did you ever find the keys that you lost to the Zales?
3: Never found the keys. And they just, for some reason, they weren't real understanding about it.
4: How were they ever uptight?
2: Yeah, very uptight, Carl. Yeah, so, Carl, really? I'm surprised they gave the keys to the jewelry store to the assistant trainee manager. I am. I think the manager should have been fired, not you.
3: I hate to say this, but I don't think there was a whole lot of value in that store at the time.
2: Yeah.
4: Oh.
3: Yeah.
4: But the
2: Carl's
4: pink,
2: getting back, dissing the contents.
4: The pink ice is worth something, right,
2: it is.
4: Carl?
2: So, Carl, how much did it cost them to change all the locks on the jewelry store?
3: I don't know. I was gone by then. But they did have to change them all, and they had to change all the combinations. And they weren't real pleased with me.
2: You know what I think that would cost? Honest to God, a couple of grand.
3: You know, and it,
4: probably.
3: The truth, it was the best thing that ever happened to me, because I actually went out and found my real career and all that stuff. So, in the long haul, it wasn't so bad.
2: Yeah. Yeah.
4: What did your real career turn out to be?
3: I'm a photographer by profession now. I ended up working stringing for the local newspaper and then got a job at another newspaper and went on from there.
4: Isn't it so hard to remember when bad things are happening or disappointing things are happening that the universe is unfolding as it should and that someday you'll look back and realize this was exactly what needed to happen?
2: Yeah.
3: Oh, it didn't take me someday to look back and know that was what was supposed to happen. It took me about an eighth of a second.
2: You must be a really good photographer, Carl, because there's so many people that would like, everybody's wanted at one time or another to be a photographer in their life, you know?
3: Yeah, and it's actually getting harder and harder to make a living doing it. There are a lot of people who think they want to be photographers, and cameras have gotten a lot better, so they can sort of play like they're one.
2: Do you do a lot of boudoir photography?
3: Not a lot. Occasionally, very rarely, but we do a lot of people and location and things like that.
2: That's what I would specialize in. I think that would be interesting. I love working with women. I mean, I've been with Sherry, you know. Yeah, the boudoir photography. I have a very good eye for certain things.
3: Every man I've ever met said that. And it's like, you don't understand. When you're actually photographed doing that, you're not thinking about, ooh, good-looking woman in front of me. You're looking at, ooh, where's that shadow coming in? You know,
4: yeah.
3: I want to make her look attractive and, you know.
2: You are a liar, Carl. You are a filthy liar. You're a liar who loses keys. No, that's great. And so you string for newspapers now, that sort of thing?
3: Not anymore. No? I did that for about 10, 15 years. Worked for AP for a while.
2: What do you do now? Dogs, children, what?
3: Mostly weddings. And
2: weddings, yeah. That's good.
3: Yep.
2: I'd rather get fired from the jewelry store for losing the keys than piss off a bride with photography.
3: Not a happy lifestyle at the time.
2: Yeah.
3: Yeah.
2: How did they tell you when they fired you?
3: They said you're fired.
2: Just like that. All right. Straight to
4: it. Wow. So I guess you had to interpret that.
2: Yeah. That's the jewelry business.
4: Thanks, Carl.
2: Take care of yourself, Carl. Good luck.
4: Let's see what Chris means by spanking his lobster. Good morning, Chris.
5: Good morning, Sherry.
4: How on earth did you get fired for spanking the lobster?
5: Well, I was working for a seafood restaurant. And it was an extremely busy night, and we were shorthanded, and there's this one man that was being rude and interrupting while I was trying to take care of other tables. And I got frustrated and walked over, and he said, "This lobster is bad." Well, I promptly picked up his lobster, spanked it, and said, "Bad lobster, bad lobster."
2: No, you did not, Chris.
5: Yes, I did.
4: You know, you got fired, but you can't tell me you regret that, Chris.
2: That's right. It's part of his legend.
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3: Yesterday, about this time, Sherry did a thing about Triscuit. And of course, Triscuit was the first cracker that was made with electricity. As she's going through this, I didn't know the answer was Triscuit. I thought maybe they were going to say it was Ritz crackers because it was made with electricity and it was Ritzy, right?
4: Yep, that makes sense.
3: I decided to do a little deep dive on Ritz crackers. You know, there's no other radio show that's doing Ritz crackers. Let me just say.
4: No.
5: We own cracker content, okay? We own this.
3: So there was this company called the Jackson Cracker Company of Jackson, Michigan, and they developed a small round cracker called the Jackson. Now, the company was bought by Nabisco, and Nabisco introduced it as a competition for a cracker called Hi-Ho's from Sunshine Biscuits. You've seen Hi-Ho crackers before? And you thought Hi-Ho's were the knockoff of the Ritz, but no.
5: That's what I thought.
3: It's the other way around. Now, you're saying, how did they get that name? Well, it came out in 1934. What was going on in the country in 1934?
5: The Depression.
3: The Great Depression. Yep. That's right. So this was a cracker that was so good, they were offering it to individuals saying, this is a bite of the good life, like you're at the Ritz.
5: I love it. And I have to say, Ritz is better than Hi-Ho.
4: Here's a
5: bold stand to take, Sherry. Be fearless. Ooh. Ritz is better than a Hi-Ho.
4: No.
3: Now,
4: no doubt.
3: Something else about the Ritz crackers. There are seven holes. There are seven holes in the cracker. What does that represent? It represents nothing.
5: Seven deadly sins? No.
3: It just allows the steam to escape during the baking. Otherwise, the baking wouldn't be even. And it would prevent air pockets in the cracker itself. And so you get a consistent texture. And that's why there are the seven holes in the Ritz cracker.
5: And this man says Hi-Ho's are better?
3: No, this man is saying Hi-Ho was the original, and this was the knockoff of the Hi-Ho's. Didn't say they were better. It's kind of like...
5: Lamar says they're better.
3: Remember we thought...
5: Lamar says Hi-Ho's are better.
6: No.
3: We said Hydrox was a knockoff of the
5: Oreos?
3: Yeah. But it's the other way around. That was the other way around, too. So it's the same
5: Oreos
3: situation.
5: Oreos and Ritz improved upon the things they copied.
3: Mm-hmm. It's a bite of the good life. And remember, everything's better when it sits on a Ritz. I don't know.
5: We're tiptoeing. We're tiptoeing to advertising like, enjoy the bite of a good life with this cracker. We're getting so close to those days. It's the Bob and Sherry Show.
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1: ABC News, I'm Sherry Preston. The national debt has now climbed to over $40 trillion, double what it was just 10 years ago when President Trump first took office, the U.S. paying more than $1 trillion just in interest. President Trump looking to hit Iran economically as cost for the war helped fuel that debt. Here's ABC's Rachel Scott.
2: President Trump once again trying to ramp up the pressure, overnight announcing the U.S. will enact the most crushing economic operation ever taken, saying it will be an economic D-Day. President Trump warning any country that allows its financial institutions, businesses, airports, or government entities that help Iran evade sanctions will face tremendous economic consequences.
1: The FBI seized former Democratic Representative Eric Swalwell's electronic devices as a part of an ongoing criminal probe. That, according to sources familiar with the situation. A deadly midair collision at an airport just outside Harrisburg, Pennsylvania, the NTSB investigating. This is ABC News. Investigators are still looking into the death of actress Hayden Panettiere in South Carolina.
3: TMZ says law enforcement sources are conducting the investigation to see if some illegality is behind the 36-year-old's death. Police report claims her on-and-off-again boyfriend Brian Hickerson and his brother Zach were there and called 911. Yesterday, he was seen for the first time since her passing, spotted leaving a Burger King hours after Greenville police officers responded to a call for a welfare check at his family's home.
1: That's ABC's Trevor Ault. Still no answers in the deadly midair collision between a police helicopter and a small plane at an airport outside Harrisburg, Pennsylvania.
4: The impact tore the plane apart and sheared off the helicopter tail and rotor blades before it rolled onto its side. Inside the wreckage, two troopers were trapped. Authorities say one trooper kicked out a window, then pulled his bleeding partner to safety.
1: That's ABC's Aaron Katursky. The plane pilot was killed. I'm Sherry Preston, ABC News.
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0: Highs approaching 89 today. Under mainly clear skies, northwesterly winds 5 to 10 miles per hour. Lows dip down to about 58 tonight, partly cloudy. I'm meteorologist Paul Trombley on Good Times and Great Oldies, 99.9 K-Bear.
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1: 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Your child will thank you later. Because of cost, I always recommend a liquid fish oil. If you do travel a lot, I still suggest gel caps, but otherwise, taking a teaspoon of liquid oil equals 3 or 4 capsules. Omega-3 fish oil does not taste like fish anymore like it used to in the 1960s through the mid-90s. However, it does still have the oily consistency. If that is a stumbling block for you, I recommend a water-soluble, pudding-like oil in different popular flavors from the company Barleen's, which is also available at the Gesundheit Nutrition Center on North 19th Avenue.
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3: Here's your forecast from the Desert Mountain Broadcasting Information Center. Daytime highs approaching 89 today. Under mainly clear skies, northwesterly winds 5 to 10 miles per hour. Lows dip down to about 58 tonight, partly cloudy. I'm meteorologist Paul Frombly on Good Times and Great Oldies, 99.9 K-Bear.
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7: Here's your forecast from the Desert Mountain Broadcasting Information Center. 89 this afternoon under mainly sunny skies, northwest winds 5 to 10 miles per hour. Lows level off around 58 tonight, partly cloudy skies. I'm meteorologist Paul Trombley on Good Times and Great Oldies, 99.9 K-Bear.
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10: Here's your forecast from the Desert Mountain Broadcasting Information Center. 89 this afternoon under mainly sunny skies, northwest winds 5 to 10 miles per hour. Lows level off around 58 tonight, partly cloudy skies. I'm meteorologist Paul Trombley on Good Times and Great Oldies.

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It's got a Lincoln motor and it's really souped up. That Model A body makes it look like a pup's got 8 cylinders and uses them all. Got overdrive, just won't stall. With a 4-barrel carb and a dual exhaust, with 4 living gears you can really get lost. Got safety tubes, but I ain't scared. The brakes are good, tires fair. Pulled out of San Pedro late one night, the moon and the stars was shining bright. We was driving up Grapevine Hill, passing cars like they was standing still. All of a sudden, in a wink of an eye, a Cadillac sedan passed us by and said, "Boys, it's a mark for me." By then, the taillight was all you could see. Now the fellas ribbed me for being behind, so I thought I'd make the Lincoln unwind. Took my foot off the gas, and man alive, I shoved it on down into overdrive. Wound it up to 110, my speedometer said that I hit top end. My foot was glued like lead to the floor, that's all there is, and there ain't no more. Now the boys all thought I lost my sense, and telephone poles looked like a picket fence. They said, "Slow down, I see spots, the lines on the road just look like dots." Took a corner, sideswiped the truck, crossed my fingers just for luck. My fenders was clicking the guardrail post, the guy beside me was white as a ghost. Smoke was coming from out of the back when I started to gain on that Cadillac. Knew it could catch him, I thought I could pass. Don't you know by then we'd be low on gas. We had flames coming from out of the side. Could feel the tension, man, what a ride. I said, "Look out, boys, I got a license to fly." And that caddy pulled over and let us by. Now all of a sudden she started knocking down, and the dip she started to rock. And I looked in the mirror, red light was blinking. The cops was after my hot rod Lincoln. They arrested me and they put me in jail, and they called my pappy to throw my bail. And he said, "Son, you're gonna drive me to drinking if you don't stop driving that hot rod Lincoln."

0: 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Because everyone loves the good times and great oldies on K-Bear. More after this.
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2: Here's your forecast from the Desert Mountain Broadcasting Information Center. High of 89 this afternoon under mainly clear skies, northwest winds 5 to 10 miles per hour. Partly cloudy skies tonight, lows dip down to about 59. I'm meteorologist Paul Trombley on Good Times and Great Oldies, 99.9 K-Bear.
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0: All those in favor of more good time oldies, say aye.

Hello, Mary Lou by Ricky Nelson on Bozeman's Home for Good Times, Great Oldies 99.9. K-Bear, good afternoon, Bozeman. Hey, it's Thursday. It's August 20th. If today's your birthday, a very happy birthday to you. I'm Tom Eaglehoff. I'll be with you till 7 o'clock this evening on Tom's Musical Time Machine. Bid on Bozeman is back this Friday through Monday. 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We've got a gun safe from Dave's Lock and Key, bar stools from Big Bear Furniture, Yeti coolers from Universal Athletics, Pickle Barrel Pizza Hut, and Baba QQ Bubble Tea Cafe gift cards, kickboxing from Hit It Fitness, and we've got Fitness Premier and Planet Fitness memberships all available and at bidonbozeman.com. 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

0: Seventh Son by Johnny Rivers on Bozeman's Home for Good Times, Great Oldies, 99.9 K-Bear. Seventh Son was originally written by Willie Dixon, first recorded by Willie Maybon in 1955. Johnny Rivers recorded his version of The Seventh Son in 1965, which became one of his most popular singles. And Rivers' version peaked at number 7 on the Billboard Hot 100 on July 2nd, 1965, and his ability to adapt the song and popularize it helped solidify his place in the music industry during that era. Your local Bozeman weather forecast from the Desert Mountain Broadcasting Information Center, dedicated to the one I love by the Mamas and the Papas, Green Tambourine, the number one song in February of 1966 by the Lemon Pipers, Candy Girl by the Four Seasons, and Gimme a Little Sign by Brenton Wood are all coming up next on Bozeman's Home. Good times, great oldies, 99.9 K-Bear.
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10: Here's your forecast from the Desert Mountain Broadcasting Information Center. High of 89 this afternoon under mainly clear skies, northwest winds 5 to 10 miles per hour. Partly cloudy skies tonight, lows dip down to about 59. I'm meteorologist Paul Trombley on Good Times and Great Oldies, 99.9 K-Bear.
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0: Jailhouse Rock by Elvis Presley on Bozeman's Home for Good Times, Great Oldies, 99.9 K-Bear. Jailhouse Rock was released in September of 1957, and it served as the title song for the film of the same name, which premiered in October of 1957. Jerry Lieber and Mike Stoller wrote the song. They crafted it with a catchy rock and roll rhythm, which Elvis delivered with his distinctive vocal style. And Jailhouse Rock quickly moved up the charts. It reached number one on the Billboard Hot 100 and remained there for 6 weeks. It was one of Elvis's biggest hits, spending a total of 27 weeks on the chart, with 14 of those in the top 10. The song's been recognized as one of the greatest songs in rock history, and it was ranked 67th on Rolling Stone's list of the 500 greatest songs of all time, and is included in the Rock and Roll Hall of Fame's list of 500 songs that shaped rock and roll. Have you ever seen The Rain by Creedence Clearwater Revival? My Room by the Beach Boys and House of the Rising Sun by the Animals are all coming up next on Bozeman's Home for Good Times, Great Oldies, 99.9 K-Bear.
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0: Walk a Mile in My Shoes by Joe South on Bozeman's Home for Good Times and Great Oldies, 99.9 K-Bear. Released in 1970, Walk a Mile in My Shoes reached number 12 on the Billboard Hot 100. And the song features Joe South's trademark mix of Southern rock, gospel, and pop. And it was written and produced by Joe South and reflects themes of empathy, tolerance, and social justice. Elvis Presley performed the song on his On Stage live album, helping boost its popularity, and it became a civil rights anthem referenced by both activists and politicians in speeches. Sooner or Later by Grassroots, I Got You, Babe by Sonny and Cher, Solitary Man by Neil Diamond, and ABC News at the top of the hour. All that and more coming up next on Bozeman's Home for Good Times, Great Oldies, 99.9 K-Bear.
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Hey, it's Thursday. It's August 20th. If today's your birthday, a very happy birthday to you. I'm Tom Eaglehoff. I'll be with you till 7 o'clock this evening on Tom's Musical Time Machine. 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

0: Magic Carpet Ride by Steppenwolf on Bozeman's Home for Good Times, Great Oldies, 99.9 K-Bear. Originally released in September of 1968, it peaked at number 3 on the Billboard Hot 100, becoming one of the band's biggest commercial hits. It was written by lead singer John Kay and bassist Rushton Moorheave, and the song was built around a bass line that Moorheave developed. The song's been an anthem of the late 1960s counterculture, symbolizing freedom, escapism, and the psychedelic era. For Steppenwolf, it confirmed their reputation as pioneers of hard rock following the success of Born to Be Wild earlier in 1968. Your local Bozeman weather forecast from the Desert Mountain Broadcasting Information Center. 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Just Like Me by Paul Revere and the Raiders. And I'm Telling You Now by Freddie and the Dreamers are all coming up next on Bozeman's Home for Good Times, Great Oldies, 99.9 K-Bear.
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14: Here's your forecast from the Desert Mountain Broadcasting Information Center. Lows dip down to about 59 tonight under partly cloudy skies. Winds out of the east, 5 to 10 miles per hour. Daytime highs approaching 91 tomorrow, mainly clear skies. I'm meteorologist Paul Trombley on Good Times and Great Oldies, 99.9 K-Bear.
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0: I'm a believer, but the Monkees on Bozeman's Home for Good Times and Great Oldies, 99.9 K-Bear. I'm a Believer was released in November of 1966. It topped the Billboard Hot 100 for 7 weeks in December of 66 and became the biggest selling single of 1967 in the U.S. The song was written by Neil Diamond, who originally intended to record it himself, but gave it to the Monkees, helping launch his songwriting career. And although the Monkees were criticized early on for not playing their own instruments, this song featured session musicians from the legendary Wrecking Crew that we mention on here quite often, with vocals by Mickey Dolenz. I'm a Believer became a cultural anthem of the late 1960s and helped solidify the Monkees' status as more than just a TV band. All Day and All the Night by the Kinks, Mama Told Me Not to Come by Three Dog Night, and Unchained Melody by the Righteous Brothers are coming up next on Bozeman's Home for Good Times, Great Oldies, 99.9 K-Bear. Hey Bozeman, it's Tom Eaglehoff. I'm inviting you to jump into my musical time machine. 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

0: California Samba of the Rivieras on Bozeman's Home for Good Times, Great Oldies, 99.9 K-Bear. California Samba was originally recorded by Joe Jones in 1961, but the most famous version was released by the Rivieras in 1964. Their version peaked at number 5 on the Billboard Hot 100 in March of 64, becoming their only major hit. Henry Glover and Morris Levy wrote the song, the latter of whom was a notorious music executive who often took undeserved writing credit for music. And it's been covered by several artists, including the Ramones in 1977. Their punk version introduced the song to a new generation. And for the Rivieras, California Sun was a brief brush with fame as they disbanded shortly after due to the British invasion and members leaving for college or the military. Good Luck Charm, the number one song in August of 1962 by Elvis Presley. Woman, Woman by Gary Puckett and the Union Gap. Let's Twist Again by Chubby Checker. ABC News at the top of the hour. All that and more coming up next on Bozeman's Home for Good Times, Great Oldies, 99.9 K-Bear.
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Ferry Across the Mercy by Jerry and the Pacemakers on Bozeman's Home for Good Times, Great Oldies, 99.9 K-Bear. Good afternoon, Bozeman. Hey, it's Thursday. It's August 20th. If today's your birthday, a very happy birthday to you. I'm Tom Eaglehoff. I'll be with you till 7 o'clock this evening on Tom's Musical Time Machine. On this date in music history, in 1968, the director of the University of Tennessee's audio lab, Dr. David M. Lipscomb, reported that a guinea pig subjected over a three-month period to 88 hours of rock music recorded at a Knoxville disco at 120 decibels suffered acute damage to the inner ears. Steve Paul, the owner of the New York disco, replied, "Should a major increase in guinea pig attendance occur at the scene, we'll certainly bear their comfort in mind." On this date in music history, in 1966, the Beatles touring America for the last time were forced to cancel and reschedule their performance in Cincinnati's open-air stadium, Crosby Field. Heavy rain with no cover provided made electrocution a virtual certainty if the Beatles had been attempted to perform. She's Not There by the Zombies and Words of Love by the Mamas and the Papas are both coming up next on Bozeman's Home for Good Times and Great Oldies, 99.9 K-Bear.

been lonely too long by the Rascals on Bozeman's Home for Good Times, Great Oldies, 99.9 K-Bear. I've Been Lonely Too Long was released in 1967 by the Young Rascals shortly before they dropped Young from their name. The song peaked at number 16 on the Billboard Hot 100, making a continued run of hits for the group following the success of their song Good Lovin'. It was written by Felix Cavallari and Eddie Bugatti of the band's core songwriting team, known for fusing blue-eyed soul with rock and pop, and I've Been Lonely Too Long helped confirm the Rascals' reputation as one of the first white groups to authentically blend soul music into mainstream rock, paving the way for later acts like Hall and Oates. 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
2: Here's your forecast from the Desert Mountain Broadcasting Information Center. Lows dip down to about 59 tonight under partly cloudy skies. Winds out of the east, 5 to 10 miles per hour. Daytime highs approaching 91 tomorrow, mainly clear skies. I'm meteorologist Paul Trombley on Good Times and Great Oldies, 99.9 KBEAR.
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0: 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We've got a gun safe from Dave's Lock and Key, bar stools from Big Bear Furniture, Yeti coolers from Universal Athletics, Pickle Barrel Pizza Hut, and Boba QQ gift card are available, kickboxing from Hit It Fitness and Fitness Premier and Planet Fitness memberships, all available at bidonbozeman.com. 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Your afternoon financial report on the way. I Hear a Symphony, the number one song in November of 1965 by the Supremes. Runaround Sue, the number one song in October of 1961 by Dion and the Belmonts. And I'm Not Your Stepping Stone, but the Monkees are coming up next on Bozeman's Home for Good Times, Great Oldies, 99.9 K-Bear.
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1: It's time now for your afternoon financial report. I'm Cody Ross, Northern News Network. U.S. stocks fell today as renewed bond selling pushed the 30-year Treasury yield back near 5.25%. Investors questioned whether expanded Treasury debt buybacks would provide lasting relief. The Dow closed down 1.3%, the S&P 500 lost 0.9%, and the NASDAQ composite dropped 1%. Billings Navy Week is bringing the sea service to a landlocked state, with U.S. Senator Tim Sheehy among those taking part. Sheehy says the Navy's importance to Montana goes far beyond geography, particularly when it comes to the state's connection to the global economy.
2: The 20th century and 21st century economic miracle that has been the American economy, the most fundamental underpinning of that is free trade around the world, the ability for goods and services to move around the world unmolested. And that's something that has rested upon the shoulders of the U.S. Navy for the last 80 years.
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1: Now here's a look at how stocks finished today. The S&P 500 sank 66 points and closed at 7,641. The Dow dropped 703 points, closing at 52,759. And the NASDAQ retreated 263 points to close at 26,067. In continuous contracts on the New York Mercantile, crude oil rallied $2.32, closing at $88.15 per barrel, up 2.7%. Platinum gained $37.30, finishing at $18.47.80 per ounce, up 2.1%. And palladium added $5.80 to close at $13.40 per ounce. In COMEX trading, gold rose $37.30, closing at $4,582.60 per ounce. Silver surged $2.52 to close at $68.35 per ounce, up 3.8%. I'm Cody Ross, and those are your afternoon financials from the Northern News Network.
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10: K-Bear!

Don't Worry Baby by the Beach Boys on Bozeman's Home for Good Times, Great Oldies, 99.9 K-Bear. Originally released in May of 1964 as the B-side to I Get Around, Don't Worry Baby became a fan favorite and peaked at number 24 on the Billboard Hot 100. It was written by Brian Wilson and Roger Christian, and the song features a signature Beach Boys harmony and a tender falsetto, blending surf pop with emotional vulnerability. It marked a turning point in the band's style, shifting from carefree surf themes to more introspective, mature songwriting, setting the stage for their later album, Pet Sounds. Brian Wilson considered it one of his most personal compositions, inspired by the emotional pressure of both love and competition and drawing on drag racing culture. Boomers is on the way, along with No Time by Guess Who, A Well-Respected Man of the Kinks, How Sweet It Is to Be Loved by You by Marvin Gaye, ABC News at the top of the hour, all that and more coming up next on Bozeman's Home for Good Times, Great Oldies, 99.9 K-Bear. Oldies.

0: Why? Because everyone loves the good times and great oldies on K-Bear. More after this.
1: Welcome to Boomers. I'm Lynn Turner Fitzgerald. On this day in 1992, President George H.W. Bush attended a state dinner held at the Japanese Prime Minister's residence. Between the second and third course, Bush vomited on the Prime Minister's lap and promptly fainted. More next.
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1: President Bush's doctor attributed the unfortunate dinner incident to a case of acute gastroenteritis. The next day, Bush addressed the pool of reporters traveling with him.
3: How are you feeling?
4: Pretty good. I really do. I almost went running today, and then I thought, well, somebody would point out that I was overdoing it.
3: You look a lot better than you did yesterday.
4: I feel better. I feel it's 24 hours. Slept like a baby last night. Huh? I think so. I ate full breakfast, everything on it.
1: Bush was remembered for the incident for several years, creating a wave of fodder for late-night television. In Japan, a phrase was even coined about the event, Bushu Suru, which translated means to pull a bush or bushing it. Boomers is back tomorrow.
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